AC/DC, rock and roll ain't noise pollution. AC/DC currently out on the American leg of their Power Up Tour again right now. I know they just played in Vegas this last weekend, which is kind of interesting because they did a Vegas show on their Power Up Tour last year as well. It's kind of the only repeat city, but I guess it makes sense because so many people like travel to Vegas for shows. They're not like reliant on a city's population. It's all tourists. So, but a big show there at Allegiant Stadium. Where the Raiders play. What's the nickname? They call it like something to do with Darth Vader because that's kind of what it looks like. I don't know. It's a rad stadium. I saw Metallica there a few years ago. Rock 100.5 KATT. I am Cameron Buchholz. I got Pure Rock on the way from Seether. Also going to do some Evanescence, some Zeppelin, some Nine Inch Nails, and some Korn for your Monday night. But right now it's Stone Temple Pilots. We'll be seeing them Labor Day weekend up in Pryor for Rocklahoma. And Rocklahoma announced today that they will be releasing the set times for the festival, I believe on Friday. So later this week, we'll know exactly when all the bands are going to play. Looking forward to seeing STP again. It's Big Empty Cat.

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6: 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Before you race to the coffee machine, drink a big glass of water. 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Research has shown that proper hydration supports cognitive function and energy levels. 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That really works for me. I'm Dr. Sanjay Gupta, helping you live a better life.
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12: Currently 95 degrees and sunny tonight, overnight low of 76. Tomorrow, 101, 100 on Wednesday, 97 on Thursday. Cools off just a little bit on Friday, high of 93, but that's because there's a 45% chance of rain. But otherwise, it's just gonna be hot.

Nine Inch Nails, Head Like a Hole. Did you go see Nine Inch Nails up in Tulsa back in, I don't know, what was it, like March? I heard the show was absolutely amazing. I had tickets to the show, and I went up to Tulsa, but right before the show, my girlfriend got sick, and we weren't able to actually make it into the venue. It was not an ideal situation, but I wasn't just going to, like, abandon her or whatever, so I was a good boyfriend and stuck it out with her. But so Nine Inch Nails still on my bucket list. It's Rock 100.5 KATT. I am Cameron Buchholz. Got some pure rock on the way from A Perfect Circle. Gonna do their new one. Also some Metallica, some Lit, Nirvana, and Creed all on the way. But right now I am bringing the pure rock on your Monday night from Korn. It's Make Me Bad, and it's on the cat.

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7: 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Symptoms due to clogged drains will be relieved by a consultation with a Roto-Rooter professional. Any silverware that a child may have fed to the garbage disposal will be returned to the owner, but may have side effects such as damage to flatware. A lost ring down a sink drain may be retrievable, but you will be required to create your own story as to how it got there in the first place. 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
22: 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Before you race to the coffee machine, drink a big glass of water. 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At the end of the day, you want to create your very own wind-down ritual, an hour before bed, whatever that might look like for you. 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And as you get back into bed, it's all about breathing again. 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That really works for me. I'm Dr. Sanjay Gupta, helping you live a better life.
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Creed, One Last Breath. Have you seen those Drumeo videos on YouTube where they get a famous drummer and they play a song that the drummer has never heard before and the drummer has to make up his own part? They're pretty great. And the one that was released this week was a Sting's drummer. I forget his name, but Sting's drummer had never heard Creed's What If and had to make that up. He was remarkably close. I mean, obviously, Creed is, they're not the craziest in terms of drum parts. It stays pretty basic, but still it was impressive that he was able to recreate it so well. And those are always interesting. There's a lot of fun ones. I do suggest you check that out when you're on the YouTubes. It's Rock 100.5 KATT. I am Cameron Buchholz, and I got Pure Rock on the way from Guns N' Roses. Gonna do some Tools, some Alice in Chains. But right now it's Marcy Playground, Sex and Candy.

0: Aaron Jones, Mothica, Eva Under Fire, and the Battle for Catfest winner. 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
8: Plumbing problems such as headaches, watery eyes, and mild irritation should be reported to your Roto-Rooter plumber. Toys flushed down the toilet will be retrieved, but we highly recommend that toys do not get returned to the children. If your sewer line has been destroyed by a jackhammer because you were building a racetrack in your backyard, this is a serious situation and will need immediate attention. Overflowing toilets will need to be quickly fixed as this causes major discomfort. Symptoms due to clogged drains will be relieved by a consultation with a Roto-Rooter professional. Any silverware that a child may have fed to the garbage disposal will be returned to the owner, but may have side effects such as damage to flatware. A lost ring down a sink drain may be retrievable, but you will be required to create your own story as to how it got there in the first place. 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
17: 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You wake up, your mind starts to race, you can't turn those thoughts off. Sleep experts say there are a few things you can try. Cognitive shuffling. That's when you choose a random, impersonal, non-emotional word. Then for each letter of that word, think of as many words that begin with each letter as you can before moving on to the next one. It distracts your brain from stress. It also mimics the fragmented thought patterns that usually occur as you drift off to sleep. Sensory grounding is something else. That's when you work through things you can hear, feel, see, smell, or taste. That helps you to be in the moment instead of dwelling on the past or the future. Or just do a mental walkthrough of a place you know well. Familiar but neutral imagery that can calm the brain. I'm Dr. Sanjay Gupta, helping you live a better life.
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21: Currently 93 degrees and sunny tonight, overnight low of 76. Tomorrow, 101, 100 on Wednesday, 97 on Thursday, and 93 and rainy on Friday. I'm looking forward to Friday, I feel like. That's the most manageable temp, and honestly, some rain kind of sounds nice.

Para, also give you some Shine Down. And every Friday morning, cat.com, the sweet deal of the week. You can get $50 gift certificates for just $25 to some great places around the metro. 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
8: Plumbing problems such as headaches, watery eyes, and mild irritation should be reported to your Roto-Rooter plumber. Toys flushed down the toilet will be retrieved, but we highly recommend that toys do not get returned to the children. If your sewer line has been destroyed by a jackhammer because you were building a racetrack in your backyard, this is a serious situation and will need immediate attention. Over

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Linkin Park, Burn It Down, Rock 100.5, The Legendary Cat. I am Cameron Buchholz, and I got pure rock on the way for your Monday evening from Green Day. Also, going to do some Stain, some Hendrix, and some 3 Days Grace. And if you don't have your Cat Fest tickets yet, get on it. 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

0: Just be yourself, they said. 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

Hendrix, Fire, Rock 100.5. It's Cameron Buchholz, but I am getting out of here. Steve Gorman is in after 10, and I'm going to leave you with some Ozzy. It's No More Tears on the Cat.

0: IKEA.
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5: 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If your sewer line has been destroyed by a jackhammer because you are building a racetrack in your backyard, this is a serious situation and will need immediate attention. Overflowing toilets will need to be quickly fixed as this causes major discomfort. Symptoms due to clogged drains will be relieved by a consultation with a Roto-Rooter professional. Any silverware that a child may have fed to the garbage disposal will be returned to the owner, but may have side effects such as damage to flatware. A lost ring down a sink drain may be retrievable, but you will be required to create your own story as to how it got there in the first place. 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

0: 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It's a scam. This information is brought to you by Steve Gorman Rocks. 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

0: STP, Stone Temple Pilots with Interstate Love Song on Steve Gorman Rocks. We're listening to great music from 1983 throughout the night. Our next focus track coming up right after Dio. Here's Holy Diver.
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6: Back in 2019, I made a documentary for HBO called One Nation Under Stress. And what was true then is still true now. Money and financial problems are consistently ranked as the number one cause of stress in the United States. And a brand new study out of the Mayo Clinic found that worrying about money may age the heart even faster than traditional risk factors. Unlike an acute stressor, such as a short-term work deadline or a brief illness, financial strain is often chronic and ongoing. And because money affects so many aspects of daily life, financial stress can be difficult to escape. Even so, financial stress does not mean you're doomed. Just means you need to double down on the things you know are good for heart health. Diet, exercise, sleep, and of course not smoking. I'm Dr. Sanjay Gupta, helping you live a better life.
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9: Whatever, Steve's a rock star. 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
2: The year is 1983, and up until that point, there's never been a heavy metal album to sit at number one on the Billboard album chart. That changed with the release of Metal Health by Quiet Riot. The LA-based metal band took that album all the way to number one, the first metal band to do so. It was their first album that most people had ever heard. In America, Quiet Riot was the new kid on the block, but they'd been around for a while. In fact, they had released two albums already, only released in Japan. So their third album was the first one most of America got a handle on. And as I said, riding it to the top of the charts, it makes perfect sense when you lead with a single like this. Come on, Feel the Noise.
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my ballroom always full, and everybody comes and comes again. 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

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I'm Chris Anger. 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

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Just search The Cat. I'm Chris Anger. Good morning to you. Heat and humidity into the weekend, Cats and Kittens. Slight chance for some rain. I'll have more on the weather in just a bit. Every morning starts with Oklahoma City's number one morning show, Rick and Brad. 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

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I'm Chris Anger, going to head out for the morning. 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

0: Robert Mason, the singer of Warrant, on the phone to talk to us. I didn't realize that you toured as a background singer for Ozzy on the Osmosis tour. How was that?
1: I was the Wizard of Oz, 95-96, behind the curtain, but I was a background singer. You know, that was my job. Sharon and Oz asked me to do that instead of, in lieu of using samples or tapes,
0: yeah,
1: or fake anything, which, much to their credit, you know, Oz and I sang great together, and he wanted somebody to harmonize with to do all those parts that he does on the records, which I did.

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1: I am smelling like the roses somebody gave me on my birthday.

0: Rick and Brad on the Cat.
1: To catch distracted drivers, police officers are dressing up as shrubs, although they say they're covered in fake foliage. So when they stand up, they look more like a Sasquatch. And they are doing that to try and catch people who are driving distracted. But here's the thing. If I'm driving and I see a Sasquatch on the side of the road, of course I'm going to be distracted. I think you take that to court and challenge it. Like, yes, I was driving distracted because there was a Sasquatch on the side of the road. Turns out to be a police officer. They dress that way and hide on the side of the road with binoculars to try and see people who are using their phones and doing other things that are distracting them while they are driving. One trap last week caught 74 distracted drivers in 6 hours. And I guess it's plausible that other places could see the success of this in New Jersey and decide to do it. I don't know. It seems to me that everywhere I go, I see people distracted driving on their phones while they're going down the road, and nobody seems to care. So I don't know if they want to go to the effort of dressing like Sasquatch on the side of the road to do it. There are some critics that say that this kind of trickery could be against the law. And they also point out what I said, which is they risk distracting drivers who were, in fact, paying attention. They say, what if a driver blows through a stop sign and crashes into something because in the corner of their eye, they saw a moving shrub on the sidewalk that looked like a Sasquatch? That's my point. If I see a Sasquatch, of course I'm going to be distracted.
2: I'm grabbing my phone and recording.
1: Fines for violating the state's hand-free law in New Jersey start at $200, go up to $600 for repeat offenders. After 3 strikes, you can have your license suspended for 90 days. So, in New Jersey, watch out for Sasquatch.
3: Can you imagine getting put on squatch duty?
1: No.
3: You're the officer.
1: You got to be squatch today. You're going to be out in this heat.
3: Whoever has to be, put on the cat suit.
1: You're going to be out in 105 degree heat with a Sasquatch suit on trying to catch distracted drivers. Exactly.
3: Good times.
1: I would think that would either be hazing or punishment.
4: Right.
1: Anthony, you screwed up. You're Sasquatch today.
2: Oh, great.
1: I'm going to be in my AC car.
2: Yeah.
1: Pulling over people and getting the glory of writing the tickets. You're going to be on the side of the street in the Sasquatch outfit, sweating to death.
2: Perfect.
1: So be on the lookout. It could be coming to Oklahoma if we're not careful.
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1: My name is Andrew Norelli. I'm half Italian, half Norwegian. Italian people get very excited when I say that. Italian people love Italianness. See? They love it. They always come up to me after the show. You Italian? Where are you from? Where are you from? Rome? Venice? Sicily? Who? Your mother? Your father? Hey, oh, hey. They make Italian noises. Hey. You ever been there? Should go right now. It's not terribly diverse in this part of town, and I like diversity. I like meeting people from other countries. I always try to learn something in somebody else's language. That's what I do. I met a guy recently from Bulgaria. This is a true story. And I asked him, I said, how do I say in your language, I'm having fun? And I swear to God, he looked me right in the face and he goes, we don't have a word for that. And I was like, that's okay, because what you gave me right there was much more valuable.
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12: Warning, we are not diving down for festivals, so don't try any of this stuff at home, because you might get killed, or even worse, seriously hurt.
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0: Rick and Brad on the Cat.
1: There's a dude in West Virginia who has been accused of stealing $17,000 worth of Little Debbie snack cakes and then tried to sell them at a flea market. He supplied grocery stores. He was a delivery driver for Little Debbie's, supplied grocery stores in Pennsylvania and Ohio. Instead of making the deliveries, he would forge employee signatures on the invoices, not drop them off. He'd get paid for making the delivery, and then he would keep the snacks and try and sell them at the flea market. Now, here's the thing about this story. Do you know how many Little Debbie's snack cakes you would have to steal to make $17,000 worth?
2: And what kind of, like, I mean, you'd walk into his house, wouldn't you just see Little Debbie's everywhere?
1: You
2: Where
1: would
2: does
1: think
2: he store
1: so.
2: Those things?
1: I
2: Maybe
1: don't know.
2: He bought a shed for his Little Debbie's.
1: Or a storage container.
2: Yeah.
1: Because you know they get good when they've been stored in a storage container for a while. Maybe he was turning them as quick as he could.
2: Maybe so. It's kind of impressive.
1: Little Debbie's is so cheap. That's what I ate when I was a kid. So to steal $17,000 worth of Little Debbie's is, and wholesale prices, is off the chart. But hey, listen, good for you for trying to come up with a caper. Just didn't quite work out for you. You got caught, my man.
3: Just trying to make some money.
1: Exactly. Well, you can use those skills in prison now. Maybe make yourself a little something-something running some Little Debbie's behind bars.
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0: Alice in Chains on the Cats Tuesday. Rick and Brad Radio 655. You know, it's going to be 104 today, but it doesn't feel as hot as it did last week. And I think it's because the humidity is not as bad. But it was, like, over the weekend, it was still in the 90s, but it felt like springtime. It, like, felt like a whole different place.
1: Yeah.
0: So even though the temperature is going to be hot this week, the humidity being lower makes a huge difference.
1: It's a dry heat.
0: It really is, and it's hot everywhere, dude.
1: I know.
0: Right now. Kron, good morning.
2: Good morning. Not loving the heat, but like.
0: Well, I'm not loving it either, but I would rather have this than what we had last week.
2: Yeah. Last week was just everything awful, all wrapped up in one.
0: All at once.
2: Not good. Yeah, all at once.
0: Everything awful, all at once. Wasn't that movie?
2: Yeah, that's the sequel.
0: Oh, okay.
2: Sequel to that movie. Okay, so coming up in showbiz news, Christina Applegate. You know, we heard a few months ago that she was hospitalized and had been hospitalized for quite a while, a number of weeks. Now we found out that she's been in the hospital for 4 months and was just released yesterday. So we have an update on her condition. We will also find out why Courtney Love tried to acquire all the police files on Kurt Cobain's death. Jelly Rolls announced that he is taking a break from performing, and we will find out why. And Spider-Man wound up breaking the biggest record yesterday for the biggest opening weekend ever. So we thought they only made $335 million. They actually made $360 million. So now they have the biggest movie opening weekend ever domestically, which is pretty huge. So we'll get to all of those stories and much, much more in showbiz news.
0: All right, it's coming up in just a couple of minutes. Like I said, 104 today later. It is 78 degrees right now at the Cat.
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0: That is Queen on the Cats Tuesday. It is Rick and Brad Radio. We're coming up on Catfest, August 22nd. Lucky Star Amphitheater in Concho. And the band that opens the whole thing will be decided next Saturday night, a week from this Saturday night, August 15th, at the Diamond Ballroom, the finals for the Battle for Catfest. 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
0: Over 100 today and tomorrow, then we'll be in the upper 90s through the rest of the week and probably through the weekend. There is a chance of rain and thunderstorms for Thursday and Friday. Currently, it is 77 degrees at the Cat.
1: Right now, traffic on the Cat.
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4: 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Doing business with Michener has been the most pleasant experience with a jeweler I've ever had.
5: That is a good one.
6: Michener Farron Jewelers, Oklahoma's greatest diamond store.
7: Well, the numbers are in, and Spider-Man Brand New Day has officially overthrown Avengers Endgame for the biggest domestic box office opening ever. It earned a total of $360 million, which surpassed the initial reporting that we had yesterday that it made $355 million. Avengers Endgame earned $357 million, so this made $3 million more. Brand New Day still sits behind the Endgame at the global box office with $932 million compared to $1.2 billion. But very successful weekend for Spider-Man Brand New Day. I don't know if you saw the story about how a theater of moviegoers in Columbia had to evacuate their screening.
0: Thanks for stealing my story I was going to talk about later. That's not really showbiz news.
7: Well, it was about the movie, but I didn't know you were going to do that story, but like to wait, we will wait.
0: You know the content of that story.
7: Coming up soon.
0: You know that that's a story that I'm going to be all over.
7: I won't even say what it's about, but yeah, I do know that you were going to do that story probably. Okay, we'll move on then. Christina Applegate was hospitalized in late March, and she just got out of the hospital 4 months later. There's no word on why she was admitted in the first place. There hasn't been a statement from her or her camp about her release. As we know, she's been battling multiple sclerosis since 2021. A few days after she went in, she issued a statement saying that health issues are a constant for me, but I'm a strong chick and I'm getting stronger and better every day. She said, I'll be back with more to say soon enough. She is 54 years old. I remember reading a story where it looked like things were way more serious than we thought. That was a couple weeks into her hospitalization. Had no idea that she was still in there, but very glad to hear that she has been released. Her story, man, is so sad.
0: Yeah.
7: Like, just how much MS has taken over her life in the past.
0: Well, it's interesting that who's the other actress? Selena? Who's the other actress that has MS?
7: Jamie Lynn Sigler.
0: No, not Jamie Lynn. That's her buddy. It's
7: Selena Gomez has lupus.
0: No, it's not Selena Gomez. It's she got short dark hair.
7: Selma Blair.
0: That's the name I couldn't come up with. Selma Blair. She's had it longer. We've known she's had it longer than Christina Applegate, and she has not it has not affected her visibly in the way that it has. It is really, I mean, it's hit Christina Applegate hard in a reasonably short amount of time, especially comparatively speaking, because I think that she announced she had it 4 or 5 years before Christina Applegate let us know that she had it.
7: Yeah, and I forgot when Christina Applegate was diagnosed. I feel like it was while she was shooting the first season of Dead to Me on Netflix, which would have been around 2020 or something. But yeah, Selma Blair, you'll occasionally see her walking with a cane and with her service dog. But yeah, it has not visibly changed her appearance as much as it has with Christina Applegate. But I'm glad that she is no longer in the hospital. That is great news. Did you feel like you had FOMO from missing Lollapalooza last weekend?
0: Did you see the video of people rolling around in the mud?
7: Yes, it looked terrible. It ended this past weekend, and they said that they had 10 arrests and 67 hospitalizations, which actually seems kind of low for a Lollapalooza. I mean, only 10 arrests. That's not too bad. There was also a video that went viral of people passing around a cardboard box containing a plastic bag, which appears to be full of pee, as in urine. People were passing it over their heads as if the box was crowd surfing. The bag appears to be open and perilously close to spilling over the side of the box. I mean, such a gross video. I don't know. I don't understand why this is worth it for people.
0: People get caught up in the moment and do weird stuff, man.
7: One person commented, in my day, we used to just fight the crowd to go to the bathroom and then find our way back like normal people. This is nasty AF. If you can't hold your bladder, stay home or get a diaper. They went to get a diaper pretty
0: quickly.
7: That's
0: a thing
7: there.
0: With young people. You know, Noah Kahn? Like, he's had to talk to his audiences about not peeing and pooping where they stand because they don't want to lose their place in the crowd. Like, come on, man. At a certain point, there's got to be another option.
7: There's got to be. I mean, maybe just more porta-potties or something. I definitely don't remember going to concerts where I was like, man, I'm going to wear a diaper or pass around a box full of pee.
0: If you're committed that you're not going to lose your place in the crowd, your spot, if it's general admission, it doesn't matter how many porta potties there are.
7: Can you not have like a friend wait there and you go?
0: I don't know, man. I can't relate to it at all.
7: It's a weird move. I just don't get it. This isn't really going to make sense unless you see the actual video, but Mario Lopez, did you see this video that he posted?
0: No, I read that there was some AI video that he did with his niece, but I don't know anything about it.
7: Really weird. His niece is 19 years old. He went to a Dodgers game with her on Sunday night, and then he posted this AI-generated video of her sitting next to him, chomping on two hot dogs at the same time, yelling, "So good," and then suggestively rubbing mustard all over her mouth and lower face.
0: Why?
7: I don't know. It was just such a weird video. I mean, he had it captioned like, "Can't take my niece anywhere," like it was supposed to be a joke, but it was just such a weird, random video to post. This AI version of his niece just rubbing mustard all over her face. Mario took the video down, but as you know, everything lives on if you've posted it on the internet, so it is still viral as of today. But kind of creepy, you know. I mean, I'm sure he didn't intend it to be creepy, but it kind of is.
0: Yeah,
7: and maybe he should have thought about that. Okay, let's take a break. We'll come back with part two of Show Business. I really hope that this headline that has the words Travis Kelce wanting to be a country music artist is not true.
0: No.
7: But we will get the details of that. We will also find out why Jelly Roll says that he is stepping away for a while. I guess this is the new celebrity trend, right? Yesterday we had Ariana Grande saying she's stepping away.
0: Is he stepping away because he's gotten so skinny also?
7: That's not the reason.
0: Okay.
7: He does have a different reason, though. So we'll get into all of that stuff in part two.
0: All right, it's coming up after break, 7:20 at the Cat.
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0: Did you see that video of Zach Brown at Fenway Park?
7: Yeah, I was getting ready to talk.
0: Here, let me play what Zach did for the audience.
18: Tonight we're going to do something that even Jimmy would say is crazy. I'm buying every single person here a cruise for two people on the boat. Every single person here gets a cruise for themselves and a loved one to go on the boat. This is the biggest giveaway in history, ladies and gentlemen, here tonight at Fenway Park. Make sure you get your ticket and you hit the code, and we'll see you out on the water for sure.
0: So, here's my question. One, did he just pay for that, or did they do some... Because he didn't mention the name of the cruise line. So I would think if...
7: Yeah, he had been mentioning the name of the cruise line, which is the Margaritaville at Sea's new beachcomber ship. I'm sure it's in it. He's saying, oh, yeah, I bought everybody here. I'm sure it's a promotion.
0: Okay, well, that was...
7: I want to take that away from
0: him. One question was... either way, he chose to do that partnership and give everybody in that cruise. 70-something thousand people that he's given a cruise to, plus one. And also, like... If you and I were married and we went to the Zach Brown show together, does that mean that each of us gets a cruise for two so we can just invite two friends?
7: That's kind of what it sounds like. There were 37,000 fans there and they each get a plus one.
0: Okay, so that's where it's 74,000 cruises that they gave away.
7: Yes, the giveaway is valued at more than $40 million. It is the largest surprise audience gift in live entertainment history. This blows Oprah's "you get a car, you get a car, you get a car" out of the water.
0: Yeah, it does.
7: This is Margaritaville at Sea's new beachcomber ship. Okay. I'd be like, can I do anything that's not a cruise? Yeah. Do you have any other vacation packages available? I'm not trying to sound ungrateful, but I just watched the Poop Cruise documentary. I just watched the Shipwrecked documentary a couple days ago. Have you seen that one yet?
0: No, I have not.
7: About the Costa lady. Concordia crash.
0: Oh, right, right. What's the foot lady?
14: She was scratching her foot.
0: Oh, yeah.
7: Then there's the foot lady. Oh, my God.
0: When's the documentary on that drop?
7: No kidding. I can't watch it if it does drop. That's disgusting. Okay, this is not going to help those that believe that Courtney Love is involved in the death of Kurt Cobain. But new reporting shows that back in 1995, Courtney demanded that the Seattle Police Department hand over their entire file on Kurt's death to her, with no copies to be left in their possession. She made the request about a year and a half after he was found dead. Courtney's lawyer said that the reason for the request was because, quote, several persons tried to make money from the sale and distribution of material pertaining to Mr. Cobain's death. The police did not oblige. Kurt's death was ruled a suicide. The case has never been reopened. Any thoughts on that? Does that make it seem more suspicious to you?
0: I mean, I don't know. Maybe she was just trying to keep it from being leaked out. Is the suggestion that she was doing that to cover up so that nobody would have access to her involvement?
7: That's what people that are going to believe that Courtney Love is involved
0: right.
7: think. But I tend to believe the lawyer that said that people were trying to make money from trying to distribute those materials. And they didn't give in to her and seal all that stuff and give hand over the police record. So it looks like everything worked out the way it was going to. Jelly Roll has just finished touring and is stepping away for a while amid his public divorce. During his stop in Salt Lake City last week, he told the crowd, "This has truly been a lifetime experience for me, and in a couple nights I go to Colorado Springs and do my last show for a year or two. I'm fixing to take some time off and heal. Thank you for the opportunity." His show in Colorado was on Thursday, so he is officially on hiatus, and he is officially healing.
0: It's so weird to me, this divorce, that they're gonna stay a family, they're gonna stay friends, they're still gonna have a baby together and raise that baby together, and we're still going to be friendly and amicable, and yet I need to take time off to heal. It's just weird to me.
7: Brad, you missed the breaking news. I did not report this yesterday.
0: That Bunny XO got a new tattoo?
7: And she and Jelly Roll unfollowed each other on social media.
0: Well, maybe they were going to try and do all that stuff and it's not working out. But if you're going to do all that stuff and you're still going to be friends and still going to have a baby and raise a family and all that stuff, why do you need to take time off to heal?
7: Yeah, doesn't really make sense.
0: But okay.
7: To me at all. Yeah, whatever, you do you.
0: Exactly.
7: Travis Kelce has been talking about making a country album for months, according to sources. They say that when he sang a duet with Taylor Swift at their wedding, that was a test run. Another insider says that Taylor's friends in the music industry think he's underestimating how tough country music really is. I don't know. Listen to a Luke Bryan song. Is it that tough?
0: People like Luke Bryan. I don't know, man. I don't want the Luke Bryan army coming at me.
7: I don't know if the Luke Bryan army listens to the cat,
0: true.
7: They can't deny that he's got a song that's like beer, fish, shoot, hunt. That's his entire song. I mean, I'm not even exaggerating. I think that's what the song's called. A source says that you still have to earn the respect of Nashville. And with Taylor in his corner, Travis believes that the sky's the limit. Now it's Nashville's turn to decide if it's ready for football's next act. Who did we hear? Was it Pat McAfee that is releasing a country album?
0: I don't know.
14: Yeah, yeah.
0: Really?
14: McAfee was, yeah. Maybe they can.
7: I will say that a couple years ago, I heard Travis Kelce singing "Friends in Low Places" at the Chiefs Super Bowl championship parade, and I don't think the sky's the limit for him. I think he definitely has his limits.
0: And "Friends in Low Places" may be the easiest song for anybody to sing.
7: Yeah. And he did not do it very well.
0: It's not exactly Ave Maria, you know?
7: Now, he'd had a couple drinks, And I'm sure I sounded just like him when I have sang Friends in Low Places after having a couple drinks. But I don't think I'm going to be moving to Nashville and recording a country album. And apparently he does. So we'll see what happens. That is it for Showbiz News today, guys.
0: You've done it again, Kron. 7:30, we've got a Rick and Brad Theater on the way, and then we'll give you the first word of the day that can win you a trip to Riot Fest in Chicago. That's coming right after 8 o'clock.
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0: It is Green Day. It is the Cats Tuesday with Rick and Brad. We got another day of words that could win you a trip to Riot Fest in Chicago in September. 8, 11, 2, and 6 every day, Monday through Friday for the next couple of weeks. So we'll give you today's first word coming up after 8 o'clock. Kron teased a story in the showbiz news. As if it's not hard enough to go to movie theaters already, it was even worse for some people that went to see the Spider-Man movie this weekend. Give you the details on that in a couple of minutes. And I'm a big fan of this show, Homestead Rescue. I'm not sure why, because I could never imagine living off the grid in the middle of nowhere and having to do everything for myself. But I like it because I like the people on there. The family that goes in and helps these people, I find really interesting. And the patriarch, if you will, of the family, Marty Rainey. The show is Homestead Rescue. There's a new version of it called Homestead Rescue Intervention. And it's on Tuesday nights on the Discovery Channel. So there's a new episode of it tonight. We're going to talk to Marty Rainey about that show about 8:45 this morning. So a lot of stuff to get to. But first, we've got a Rick and Brad theater ready to go. And we'll do that after we look at the traffic and weather.
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0: Going to be hot for at least the next week or so. Over 100 today and tomorrow. Then we'll see a slight chance of rain and thunderstorms for Thursday and Friday. And we'll be in the upper 90s until the beginning of the week next week. Currently, it is 77 degrees at the Cat.
1: Right now, traffic on the Cat.
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0: Got about a 10-minute delay if you're commuting to Oklahoma City from Norman and Moore. I-35 northbound at 4th Street in Moore. There was an accident. Like I said, that's about 10 minutes delayed. Buckle up, drive safe. That is your right now traffic on the Cat.
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0: Got your car, your Cat Fest tickets yet? 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
4: Good morning and welcome again to Rick and Brad Theater. This morning our story begins as a woman enters the doctor's office.
0: Okay, so you're here for a full routine examination, correct?
4: Yes.
0: Okay, all right. Well,
4: yeah,
0: let me...
4: Yes, if you could just examine me.
0: Yes, let me look here and... Big breath. Here's what I would tell you, Mrs. Okay. Jones. You overall, you're very healthy for a 45-year-old
4: woman.
0: You seem very fine. There is one thing I would recommend though. You're about 40 pounds overweight. That's borderline obese, and I strongly suggest that you diet now and start to work on that so that you don't suffer any consequences from it later on.
4: I would like to get a second opinion.
0: Okay, you're ugly too.
5: Did you get billed extra for the second opinion?
0: Well, I believe there is an extra charge.
5: I think the insurance will cover it.
0: I hope so. Yeah.
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0: around Lincoln Park on the Cats Tuesday with Rick and Brad. Some people at the screening of Spider-Man Brand New Day in Columbia may have thought they were burning the place down. So this movie, how much has it made, Kron? It's the new record holder for a superhero movie.
1: $360 million domestically.
0: And it's opening weekend.
1: Yeah.
0: And I don't know if the ticket sales from this theater count or not, because they had to evacuate the theater because somebody had, as they're putting it, a flatulence attack. In other words, somebody gassed the joint out, hotboxed the place to the point that they had to empty it out. They had to get rid of people. Now, this happened in Columbia, so who knows? Believe it or disprove it, but I choose to believe it. That somebody did the, what do you call it when you do the hotbox? Not hotbox. What do you call it when somebody farts and they pull the covers over your head?
1: Dutch oven.
0: Dutch oven. Yeah, they Dutch ovened the place.
2: It's quite the Dutch oven.
1: Gross.
0: It's disgusting, but it's also hilarious. I mean, come on. And then somebody did us the favor of creating what they thought it might sound like. These are the end credits of the Spider-Man movie.

0: that caught some air. That thing had some sustain on it. Here's the problem with that is that's the end credits, and they had to evacuate the place, so they should have done the opening credits, because I don't think the people got to see the movie. Here's the details. The screening didn't officially get canceled, but everybody had to leave before the movie was over because it smelled so bad in the theater. Just imagine how messed up your digestive system is if you can empty an entire movie theater because your gas is so bad.
1: We need to evacuate everyone.
0: You might want to leave. Dude, stay home. Wait for the VOD.
1: Leave your popcorn behind.
0: Yeah, you don't want that much butter on your corn. Come on, man. Can I just not go see a movie?
1: No. Stay home.
0: And especially, I mean, imagine those leather chairs. Oh. Those old school chairs that had just the mesh top on them. It'd go in there like a filter. But those leather chairs are going to give it some lift.
1: Bounce off a little bit.
0: That was in Dolby. But the movie still made a bunch of money. So, you know, maybe those people went to see it again or something. Hopefully they got their money back or got a ticket to go to another screening of it. Because good Lord, man.
1: Different experience.
0: Yeah. Yeah, that is 4D.
1: Yeah.
0: IMAX 3D, and then you get the fourth dimension with the smell of vision. So, not the optimal movie-going experience, but hey, you do you, Columbia.
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0: Shoot to Thrill from AC/DC on the Cats Tuesday. Rick and Brad, 8-11. 8-11, 2 and 6. Every weekday for the next couple of weeks, we're giving you four different words every day that could win you a trip to Chicago for Riot Fest. You get airfare, you get hotel, you get VIP tickets to the festival. You get $200 to spend at the merch table. I was just looking at the lineup of the bands that are playing. The ones we've talked about, Tool, Pierce the Veil, Alanis Morissette, Rise Against, 21 Pilots, they're all there, but also Social D, Bad Religion, The All-American Rejects, Iggy Pop, Elvis Costello, The Pixies. And I thought this was really interesting. The Sex Pistols with Frank Carter and Public Image Limited, both are playing this festival. Public Image Limited is Johnny Rotten's band that he formed after the Sex Pistols, and he's pissed off at the Sex Pistols for touring as a band without him with a different lead singer. Now, they play on different days, but you might see some good action. You might get to see Johnny Rotten go after the Sex Pistols. I think one's on Friday and one's on Saturday. So you could be there. If that went down, you would be able to be there to say, hey, I was there when Johnny Rotten went after the Sex Pistols. All you got to do is listen for the words. Text in as many as you can for the best chance to win. And you could be the winner. This hour's word is Iggy, like Iggy Pop. I-G-G-Y. Text that to 95819. You are entered. If you win, you and a guest get the VIP treatment. You get airfare. You get 3 days of VIP tickets. You get a hotel room. And you get $200 on Riot Fest merchandise. Text Iggy, I-G-G-Y, to 95819. That gets you an entry. Come back at 11, at 2, and at 6. You get three more today, and then we do it again tomorrow. Every day, Monday through Friday, for the next couple of weeks. 8, 11, 2, and 6. You could go to Riot Fest in Chicago in September. Marty Rainey is the father of the family that does Homestead Rescue on the Discovery Channel. They've got a new version of it called Homestead Rescue Intervention, which airs on Tuesday nights. And we're going to talk to Marty coming up about 8:45 this morning on The Cat.
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0: That's Nirvana with Rick and Brad on KATT, the Cat, 8:24 on Tuesday morning. You know, we were doing that story about Zach Brown giving out the cruises at his Fenway Park show during the showbiz news. And my friend Chad texted and said, the only thing worse than the Zach Brown Band is being stuck on a boat in the ocean with the Zach Brown Band. And I said, you know what? You're not wrong. Like, I don't hate Zach Brown, but Zach Brown is not, like, he's just a poor man's Jimmy Buffett to me. I'd rather have Jimmy, although Jimmy's gone now, so I guess there's a place. But do you know who Chase Matthew is? I'd never heard of this dude.
1: Uh-uh. I've heard the name. Is he a country singer?
0: Yeah, he's another one of these young country guys, these young bro country dudes. He's getting ripped, and I'm going to play quite a bit of this. I'm going to play like 45 seconds worth of this song because he's getting ripped over this. And to be fair, the crowd seems to be into it, but oh my God, is it embarrassing. This is country singer Chase Matthew and the cover song that he chose to do at FanFest in Nashville.

0: the hearse, cause
1: just
0: never
1: why?
0: Died. I got 9 lives, cat's eyes,
2: and 9 lives.
0: One of them and one in a while, cause I'm

0: Why? Why?
1: I take back everything I said earlier about Travis Kelce not getting in, shouldn't get into country music. Maybe Travis Kelce should get into country music after hearing that guy.
0: And here's the thing. Didn't, who's the girl you went to college with?
1: Carrie Underwood.
0: Yeah, didn't Carrie Underwood do a version of that song too? I feel like I remember her doing an AC/DC song, and for some reason, I think it's
1: that. She covers a lot of rock songs.
0: Like that, if you're that straight-laced, don't do an AC/DC song. You can't pull it off. That's awful.
1: Brutal.
2: Is getting the crowd involved? I think it's good, Brad. Come on.
0: Hey, listen, you can put it on your playlist if you want to. I got no time for it. Like, really, that is like somebody in a high school talent show or in church doing an AC/DC song. Come on, man.
1: Although that is like best case scenario at karaoke night. It's not, it is offensively bad, but not so terrible that it's like screeching.
0: See, I disagree that that's best case scenario. I'd rather hear somebody just hammered trying to rock their way through it than that.
1: Well, that's why you should buy Travis Kelce's country albums. No. That's what it's going to be.
0: If Travis Kelce is hammered when he records his country album, I might listen to it.
2: That'd be interesting, yeah.
1: Yeah. I mean, if you watch that clip that I was talking about at the Chiefs parade, their Super Bowl parade from a couple years ago, he is hammered and singing Friends in Low Places. So you can take a listen to it.
0: I think everybody should be hammered, including Garth Brooks, when they sing Friends in Low Places.
1: For sure.
0: I think there should be,
1: you gotta be
0: some sort of a moratorium that people cannot just randomly, willy-nilly cover AC/DC songs. It's just not right. The world is a worse place because that exists.
1: Agreed. 100%.
0: Chase Matthew. Remember that. Put it in your playlist, Anthony.
2: It's on mine right now.
0: All right, good. 8:27, we're going to talk to Marty Rainey of Homestead Rescue Intervention coming up about 8:45 on the Cat.
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0: Collective Soul, KATT, the Cat, Rick and Brad Radio, 839. Marty Rainey of Homestead Rescue Intervention joins us coming up in just a second here. New episode airs tonight on the Discovery Channel. Speaking of Discovery, here's something you didn't know you were going to discover this morning when you woke up. Science says that gym penis is a real thing. Anthony?
1: Yes, I know.
0: It's caused by the...
2: Who's Jim?
1: Yeah.
0: Hey, come on now. Hang on.
1: Good morning.
2: Thank you.
0: It is caused by the redirected blood flow from working out, but it is short-lived. It doesn't cause any lasting issues. It's an unwanted side effect of a hardcore workout. Shrinkage. People call it gym penis. Many men experience some degree of temporary retraction while working out. But it varies dramatically. Some people barely notice it. Others may feel like they're turtling. You know what turtling is, Cron?
2: I can imagine.
0: It's when the penis retracts into the body.
1: Yeah, Lord.
0: Turtling.
2: Right.
0: It's a result of the redirected blood flow where your blood is sent to your muscles, heart, lungs, and skin during a workout instead of to your penis. Once your body cools down, your nervous system settles, and your blood flow redistributes, at that point, your junk will return to its usual state, usually within an hour or a few minutes. Doctors say it can take longer and be more noticeable if you're dehydrated, anxious, overstimulated from caffeine, or cold, or had a particularly intense workout session.
1: So that's why, okay.
0: I'm worked out in an hour or two. Can I still claim that it's just long-lasting gym penis?
1: Yeah.
0: What did they call the, long COVID? It's long gym penis.
1: Yeah.
0: Although that seems to be an oxymoron.
2: That's better. Yeah.
0: Yeah, I got long gym penis. No, you don't. You really don't, sir.
1: You didn't even go to the gym.
0: Well, to be honest with you, the irony of this is the gym is where old guys love to walk around naked. Even, I guess, if they have gym penis.
1: They don't care.
0: I was reading this story about Max Weinberg, former Rick and Brad show guest, multiple time guest. And it was all people complaining about when he worked on the Conan O'Brien show and what a pain in the ass he was. And one of the things they said about him was he would go work out in the Rockefeller Center gym, and then he would stand in the locker room with his leg up on a bench or on the counter and blow dry his pubes.
1: Oh, God.
0: What?
2: My God.
0: What is wrong with you?
1: Wow.
0: You got to style it? Like, what? How about a towel, dude?
1: Dry it. Wow.
0: So, I guess Mighty Max did not suffer from gym penis. Maybe the heat from the blow dryer would help redistribute the blood flow, and then the gym penis would go away. But
2: unturtle it.
1: Yeah.
0: Just unturtle it. Yeah, exactly. Thank you, Cron. In case you didn't know, gym penis, an actual certifiable thing now. And yes, you are welcome. I wonder if Marty Rainey ever gets gym penis for being out working on those homesteads. We might have to ask him that. Homestead Rescue Intervention is the new series that he and his family are a part of. It's on Tuesday nights on the Discovery Channel. He'll join us and we'll talk to him about it coming up on the other side of the break on The Cat.
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5: I'm a fan of this show. This show specifically I've not seen yet because it's just started, but I am a fan of Homestead Rescue with the Rainey family, and so I had the chance to talk to Marty Rainey because they've got a new series that airs tonight and Tuesday nights, and I was just like, yeah, of course I want to talk to that guy. So Marty Rainey is on the phone from Homestead Rescue. Marty, how you doing, man?
6: Well, I'm on location in Northern California. We're helping out a family that had a house burned down. They're hauling water and not much of it, and they're growing zero food. They're not really homesteading. They're just basically surviving.
5: Yeah, this is an interesting concept, this new series, because I watch Homestead Rescue, and a lot of times I see people and I think, and I know that you know, because you clearly have experience with making a go of it in rough conditions. But I see people and I think, man, I don't think that those people are, I think, like you said, they're just getting by. And so I think that aren't there people sometimes that just aren't cut out to live this lifestyle, even though they might really want to? Or do you think that everybody could be taught?
6: I want to believe everybody could be taught. That's what I want to believe. And the reason is I had to start somewhere. I've been in Alaska over 50 years. I've always wanted that cabin in the mountains. I wanted to be away from the people. I wanted some independence. I wanted to live freely, if you will. And so I'm well aware of the challenges to make that become a reality. And frankly, I've made all the mistakes. I'm still making them. We're coming out of the harshest winter in 50 years in Alaska. It was a brutal winter, and things went wrong on our off-grid homestead. I didn't expect. Several big things went wrong because of that severe winter. So I'm still making mistakes. I think it qualifies me, frankly, to help other people with their challenges. You know, I can empathize. I can sympathize. I can relate to anyone trying to do this that's having some issues, that's having problems.
5: Well, and you're so good at it, too. You're so good with the people. That's what I like about it. I'm going to give you a compliment, and I hope you take it as a compliment, even though I realize, just be aware, I know that it's a backhanded compliment in a weird sort of way. I don't typically like a lot of the HGTV kind of shows. I don't like a lot of that type of reality television because I'm well aware of the amount of things that are going on behind the scenes. And I feel like sometimes it's deceptive. But to me, what is hugely different about yours, because I'm sure there's a lot of people that go out and they look at the homestead and they say, these are the things we can do to help these people. And there's a lot of work that's done before the show ever starts. But what draws me to your show is you and your family. There's something about you and your son and your daughter and the other members of your family and your crew that are part of it that I find really engaging. And that's why I say that I think that you're so good with those people, is that even if you think like these people may not be able to do this, you've got a way of putting your arm around them and giving them a little bit of a pep talk and making it seem like, you know what, maybe they can do. Even me, if I'm watching it and saying, I don't think these people are going to make it, by the time you're through talking to them, you got me believing that they can do it.
6: That is a compliment. And I think it's one of the reason the show is successful. People have told me it's number one in India, Italy, Australia, Brazil. And I'm like, whoa, wow. And I don't, you know, think about it too much. But in this conversation, I think the driver is that no matter who you are as a human, you relate to this empathy, this family that travels around and helps other people in need, if you will. I think people relate to that of people just being good
5: people. Yeah, good people. That is it exactly. And I think that I think that's something that you could be proud of. Aside from the show, is like you've raised a couple of really good kids. Like you see your goodness and your heartfulness in your son and your daughter both.

0: that's again very nice thing to say, but we were, I always felt it was very important that the family stay together, treat each other kindly, and it kind of it seems to have worked because the kids are very close, and if I go to my grave and my kids are still speaking to each other, I feel that's a huge success in this day and age. So yeah, but they're also good workers and they know a lot of hacks and tricks and work ethic, if you will, to pull this stuff off in a short period of time. So yeah, we're just not wired to criticize and condescend to people. I feel a little bit like I'm clearly on someone else's piece of property, so I feel like I need to really watch what I say and do, frankly. But to stand there and do like some shows and be critical and kick things around and cuss, and point the obvious out that you're failing, it's not necessary. And have there been people along the way that wanted me to do that? Absolutely. But I refuse to do it.
1: Yeah.
0: And I think the audience, and I think this is, whether anybody wants to admit it or not, I think the reason the success of the show is this successful globally is that people see the authenticity. It's legit.
1: Well, and I think people can relate to the struggle, even if it's not the same struggle that they go through. Like, and I think that having a guy come in to be a coach and a cheerleader and a mentor is something. I mean, that's what I watch the show for, is exactly all those things that you're saying. Now, it does raise the question, though, and this would be really hard for me if I were in your shoes, that every single one of these people that I help, I want to stay in touch with and follow up and know that they're doing okay. I would feel that obligation to them. So how do you juggle your time with the idea that I want to know how these people are doing and if they're still getting along?
0: Well, if I understand the question, you mean after we leave?
1: Yeah. Once you're done with somebody, don't you want to keep tabs on how they're doing? Or are you able to finish a job and then walk away and say, now it's all on you guys?
0: Well, to be honest, when we leave a homestead, we're kind of riding off in the sunset. That's it. Hopefully, we've set them up to a place where they're going to make it. And they've seen that it does take hard work, because we usually work really hard. And hopefully that is setting some type of example of what it takes to not just survive, but thrive. But there's not a lot of communication.
1: You know what's amazing to me, and I know you're short on time and you got to go, but what's amazing to me is the number of times through the course of the show where you bring somebody in that you have helped previously, that you formed a bond with because you helped them, and now they have the ability to bring in a backhoe or whatever and help with the job. I think if you look at the family tree, not your literal family tree, but the family tree of people that you help that then turn around and help other people, like, that's what makes the world go round, and that's something you could really feel proud of. I'm always amazed when somebody comes in that's giving back because you've helped them. I think that's awesome.
0: You know, I'm going to share something with you I don't know if I've ever said before, but, it's a little frustrating because the popularity of the show, I mean, we could pull in a $1 million motorhome. Someone would donate that, trust me, to help the people, because there's a giving spirit in everyone. So we've had to draw the line, frankly, and somewhat reluctantly. Yes, we get trade outs, if you will, but the network is like, that's not the shtick. It's not reality to just, give them a $40,000 solar system and drill a $30,000 well and, drag in a modular home. We have done all of those things sporadically, randomly, and sometimes deliberately. But the point, so it's a little frustrating when I, like on this homestead here in California, these guys need everything, and the complete strangers would assist us with everything, but it's not reality.
1: Well, I love the show, and I appreciate your time, and it's great to talk to you, and I look forward to seeing Homestead Rescue Intervention. Thank you, Marty. It's Marty Rainey. You can see Homestead Rescue Intervention every Tuesday night at 7 o'clock on the Discovery Channel. And I really do. I mean, I think that their family dynamic is, they just seem like good people. And I like watching good people helping other people. There's something about it that really I find, and I'm intrigued by the idea of trying to live off the land, even though I could never do it. And I know that I could never do it. Live off the land and off the grid and make a go of it on their own. Marty Rainey, Homestead Rescue Intervention, Tuesday nights on the Discovery Channel. Rick and Brad Radio, back in a minute on The Cat.
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17: What are the chances you are listening to this while drinking a nice hot cup of coffee? If so, don't let me stop you. For years, we've been reporting on the health benefits of coffee, and that's not going to stop today. A new study, this one out of Harvard School of Public Health, found that coffee and tea could help lower your risk of developing dementia. People who enjoyed 1 to 3 caffeinated cups a day saw the biggest impact. In addition to the caffeine, coffee contains hundreds of bioactive compounds that can influence inflammation, glucose metabolism, vascular function, and oxidative stress. It's also possible coffee drinkers might be doing other things that keep them healthy. Eating a more balanced diet, getting plenty of exercise, sleep, not smoking, or drinking too much alcohol. And finally, staying socially active. I'm Dr. Sanjay Gupta, helping you live a better life.
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0: Red Hot Chili Peppers on the Cats Tuesday. It is Rick and Brad. You need to go sign up. If you have not entered yet, you need to enter. And if you have entered, you need to be entering every day for a chance to go on the 7th annual 7 Seas Rock and Wrestling Rager at Sea. You get to see 4 days. You're gonna go from Miami to Bimini on the Norwegian Jewel. And you get 4 days of live wrestling, concerts, comedians, and more. 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You could be on your way for free to the Rock and Rager at Sea. You know, on The Bachelor, how they always complained about it gave an unrealistic expectation. Like, one of the things they talk about is those couples don't make it because they live in this false reality of going on these dates. So, like, today you're going to jet off to Thailand and go ride an elephant or whatever it might
1: Helicopter rides and...
2: Yeah.
0: So there's a new, and I've never heard this term before, there's a new term for dating, for a type of dating called infladating, which is a combination of inflation and dating. And basically what it is people going out on budget-friendly dates because they don't have the money to do anything else.
2: That is
0: exactly what I thought when I read this story. I was like, really? That's just dating for a lot of people. They're like, yeah, you hit up Arby's and you go back home and watch Shark Tank. Well, yeah.
2: That's marriage, too.
0: Exactly. You're exactly right. A dating coach says this could be a positive shift in people's love lives because it prioritizes creativity and connection over financial flexing. And it says that if people have a different calculation, it actually gives you a better sense of whether it's somebody you want to be in a long-term relationship with. Because, like you just said, that's marriage. That is, it's not going to be jetting off to Thailand every weekend. It is, are you going to be able to just figure out what to eat and watch Shark Tank together at home or whatever the show might be, as opposed to, oh, we're going to go to the opening of the ballet or we're going to do whatever. Like, nobody lives that life.
2: No. I mean, when you said financial flexing, I mean, I don't think I've ever had that happen on any date in my life. I mean, people live in a different world now, man.
0: Experts say that a lot of people actually prefer the cheap dates because the stakes are lower. And a short and sweet date works as what they call a vibe check without feeling locked into something too intense right off the bat. So, yeah, welcome to what some folks call reality.
2: Right.
0: Because that's what
2: most folks call reality.
0: Yeah.
2: Yeah.
0: And we also always have to have a cutesy little name. So infladating. Yes. Infladating. Inflation dating. Put that into your arsenal.
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0: That is Foo Fighters on the Cats Tuesday. It's Rick and Brad Radio, 924. Sweet deals. We got another one coming this Friday. Who is it this week, Anthony?
1: Henry Hudson's.
0: Since my info is not updated here. Henry Hudson's.
1: Yes.
0: Any of their metro locations. $50 worth of gift certificates for half price while they last Friday morning at 8:20. 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Here is your encore, Rick and Brad Theater on the Cat.
2: Good morning and welcome again to Rick and Brad Theater. This morning our story begins as a woman enters the doctor's office.
0: Okay, so you're here for a full routine examination, correct?
2: Yes.
0: Okay, all right. Well, yeah,
2: yes, if you could just examine me.
0: Yes, let me look here and big breath. Here's what I would tell you, Mrs. Okay. Jones. You overall, you're very healthy for a 45-year-old woman.
2: Well,
0: you seem very fine. There is one thing I would recommend though. You're about 40 pounds overweight. That's borderline obese, and I strongly suggest that you diet now and start to work on that so that you don't suffer any consequences from it later on.
2: I would like to get a second opinion.
0: Okay, you're f***ing ugly too.
3: Get billed extra for the second opinion?
0: Well, that's the... I believe there is an extra charge for that.
3: I think the insurance will cover it.
0: She's on it. I hope so. Network. Yeah.
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16: What are the chances you are listening to this while drinking a nice hot cup of coffee? If so, don't let me stop you. For years, we've been reporting on the health benefits of coffee, and that's not going to stop today. A new study, this one out of Harvard School of Public Health, found that coffee and tea could help lower your risk of developing dementia. People who enjoyed 1 to 3 caffeinated cups a day saw the biggest impact. In addition to the caffeine, coffee contains hundreds of bioactive compounds that can influence inflammation, glucose metabolism, vascular function, and oxidative stress. It's also possible coffee drinkers might be doing other things that keep them healthy. Eating a more balanced diet, getting plenty of exercise, sleep, not smoking, or drinking too much alcohol. And finally, staying socially active. I'm Dr. Sanjay Gupta, helping you live a better life.
14: Pet health insurance.
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0: Shine Down on the Cats Tuesday with Rick and Brad, 938. And we have a new cat trading card, number 6, available now for the month of August. We got chances for you to get it this weekend. Friday first at Lucky Star in Watonga. Jake will have them 2-6 on Friday. 1-3, David Stanley in Midwest City. And 4-6, Ink Hub Tattoo on May Avenue. I will be there, and I'll have a handful of them. So, make sure and get yours. Continue building your set. The official anniversary trading cards, card number 6. Ready to go on the streets now. Find out more at cat.com. I thought this was interesting. I saw this yesterday. Do you think more people smoke weed or cigarettes?
1: Weed.
2: Yeah. I'm going to go with that.
0: For the first time last year, marijuana use surpassed cigarette use in the United States. Now, this also was an interesting subnote to the interesting story. 43.8 million Americans, in parentheses, ages 12 and up, used marijuana regularly, compared to 36.1 million who use cigarettes. Why did they decide 12 and up? I mean, you can't.
1: A little weird.
0: Is there anywhere you can buy weed even at the age of 18? Don't you have to be 21 everywhere to get weed?
2: I think so, yeah.
1: I think. So I don't know if it goes state by state or not.
0: Why would they use 12 and up unless they use 12 and up as the bottom tier of cigarette smoking? And in which case, why are they using 12-year-olds smoking cigarettes as the bar for entry?
2: It's a good question, Brad. We don't know.
0: These are all things I would like to know. But I did think it was interesting. You don't see people smoking cigarettes nearly as much anymore, but holy cow, everywhere you go. I went to a store a couple of days ago. I needed something. It was a specialized deal. It was in a strip mall, and there was a weed store in that strip mall. I could barely stay in the store, and it was not the weed store. It was like 3 stores down from the weed store. But people smoking weed everywhere you go. I guess if you're 12, you might be getting some secondhand weed based on some of the vehicles that I've seen and smelled. I'm not saying it's right, but I'm saying it might be. But yeah, for the first time in U.S. history, marijuana use surpassed cigarette use last year. So things that you might need to know. 940, we'll come back and finish up for the morning in just a minute on the Cat.
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0: Zeppelin on the Cats Tuesday. That'll do it for us. Thanks to Marty Rainey for joining us. Homestead Rescue Intervention tonight on the Discovery Channel. You can see a new episode. Don't forget, we got three more words today that can win you the trip to Riot Fest in Chicago. Zoo's got one at 11 and then 2 and 6 this afternoon. And then we'll do it again tomorrow. 8 o'clock tomorrow morning. Be here for the first word tomorrow. That'll do it for us. Zubek is in next, and we will see you tomorrow on The Cat.
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Rock 100.5 and that cat ab, them bones, a double shot of Alice in Chains. Heidi, hi there. I'm Greg Zoo, back to Midday Zoo. Hope everything is going doubly fine for you. We're traveling in pairs on the Cats Tuesday. Riot Fest National Keyword is coming up in the 11 o'clock hour. Your chance to fly away to Chicago in September and party. I'll tell you all about that in the 11 o'clock hour. Double Shot Rock until then. The late, great Tom Petty and those Heartbreakers on way. Also, a couple from Metallica coming up shortly. Cat Fest, 18 days away. And you know you can get your Cat Fest merchandise before you even get to Cat Fest and wear it out to Cat Fest instead of having to wait in line out there in the heat and stuff like that. 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And then you can show up at Cat Fest August the 22nd. 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You're going to get a good deal. 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See there, times two on the Cats Tuesday.

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Rock 100.5, cat.com, Unforgiven 2 on the Cats Tuesday. 11 o'clock hour, got that national keyword for the Riot Fest, Fly Away, your chance to go to Chicago in September for a big party for 3 days, so stay close for that. Double Shot rocking all day long, got a deuce from Pink Floyd and just a little bit, two from Stone Temple Pilots and a couple from Linkin Park. The best of the best gonna be doing it. The battle for Cat Fest is concluding. Southside Rock and Diamond Ballroom, 8001 Southeastern. Final round is August the 15th, not this weekend, but the weekend after that, that Saturday. And you got to figure out who you're going to vote for. Tretura, Neanderthal Jones, Atris, Day Chaser, Assault and Flattery, Sacred Rose, and Boofing Molly are competing to open up for Cat Fest. So you're going to have to get out there and vote for your favorite band, and we will find out on the 15th who is going to open for Cat Fest 2026, August the 22nd, in Concho, Oklahoma, from DCF Concerts, Lucky Star Casino, and your concert source, KATT, Tom Petty and those Heartbreakers on the Cats Tuesday.

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Rock 100.5, that Cat App, a couple from Linkin Park on the Cats Tuesday. Double shots from the late great Ozzy and Hendrix coming up shortly on Rock 100.5. And you know what's coming up in September, right? Riot Fest in Chicago. Loudest weekend of the year returns to Chicago. Riot Fest 2026. Over 100 artists, 3 days. It's going to be craziness. You got Tool, Pierce the Veil, also Rise Against, Alanis Morissette, and many, many, many more. And if you win this trip, one winner and a guest going to fly away to Chicago. You get VIP treatment. You get the flights. You get hotel for 3 days. 3 day VIP tickets and $200 to get all kinds of Riot Fest merchandise. Got to get in on the action. You got to send that keyword in. This hour's national keyword is motion, M-O-T-I-O-N, to 95819. Motion to 95819. Do it now while you're thinking about it. And Jake's got another one at 2, and another one comes up at 6. Good luck to you from Rock 100.5. Motion to 95819. Double shot rocking STP, K-A-T-T, right here in OKC. It's the Cats Tuesday.

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2: Summertime in the city, baby. We be cooking. 102, 103 for a high today, 75 for a low tonight. Same way tomorrow. 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

Rock 100.5, cat.com, Aussie times 2 on KATT to Cats Tuesday, headed towards the Tuesday edition of the Cats Hot Munch. Going to put that double sizzle on you. Rage Against the Machine a couple times by request. Southside Rockin', 405-860-KATT. A couple slices of some Jelly Roll, got some GNR, and Cage the Elephant all coming up on the Tuesday edition of the Cats Hot Munch, taking us there, letting Jimmy take over two times on the Cats Tuesday.

Rock 100.5, that Cat App, Tuesday edition of the Cat's Hot Lunch. Putting that double sizzle on your Guns and Roses on KATT. Coming up on a hot lunch, double portion of the Chili Peppers. Also a couple slices of AC/DC. Cat Fest 2026, 18 days away. How about that? You got your tickets? They're cheap. You can still get them. 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Chevelle, I Prevail, Sleep Theory, Aaron Jones, Eva Under Fire, and the winner for the Battle of Cat Fest is going to be happening August the 22nd, Saturday. 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
0: Cage the Elephant's Matt Schultz on whether beaches in Tennessee came together quickly.
1: Yeah, I wouldn't say that a lot of Cage the Elephant songs come together quickly, but usually the ones that at least leave an impression on the band that we're excited about do, and this was one of those that definitely came together quickly. It was pretty much done in one day. It was a fun one, a really

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2: Well, the hot lunch is the hot one. It's hot out there. 102 for a high today, 75 for a low tonight, 102, 103 for a high on hump day tomorrow. Currently sunny skies, 94 at Rock, 100.5 AC/DC Tuesday edition of the Cat's Hot Lunch, putting that double sizzle on you, getting them juices flowing, baby.

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A deuce from AC/DC on the way. Afternoon Bush times two after lunch. We'll do a couple from Def Leppard and Nirvana on Rock 100.5. Double portion of the Chili Peppers Tuesday edition of the Cat's Hot Lunch, putting that double sizzle on you.

Rock 100.5, Tuesday afternoon, rocking double shot of Def Leppard to Cats Tuesday. I'm getting it, too, from the Foo on the way. Got a double shot of Aerosmith coming up in just a little bit on Rock 100.5. New sweet deal of the week coming up this Friday. Get them $50 gift certificates for $25. Henry Hudson's Pub is the deal this week, this Friday morning, 8:20 in the morning. Get there early because they go fast for some good chowdowns from Henry Hudson's Pub. But we got an active deal going on now. 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
2: 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Ladies and gentlemen, welcome my friend Desmond Howard. And 30 years later, Desmond Howard came out on the stage. 70,000 people went bananas.
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2: Summer sizzler in progress, baby. 102, 103 for a high today, 75 for a low tonight. Hump day rocking. Tomorrow, same way, 102, 103 for a high. 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

Rock100.5cat.com. 2 from the Foo to Cat's Tuesday in progress. Gonna get the let out in just a little bit. Times 2, of course. Then after 2 with Jake, he's gonna double shot Rocky Ride to your house from work. AIC on the way. He's got some Creed. He's got that national keyword. Could win you the trip to Riot Fest in Chicago. Stay with Jake from 2 to 6. Have a great Tuesday afternoon. Keep it on Rock 100.5, The Cat, and stay safe, please. And remember, if it's nice, do it twice. It's The Cat's Tuesday.

Reed, a band that's no stranger to doing cruise ship festival type deals. Back in April, did one. I guess that's the thing to do nowadays. It's been a thing for a while now. A lot of bands do that, including old Chris Jericho and his band Fozzy. This is week two of getting your entries in over at KATT.com. To join Mr. Jericho, you also meet him and the band Fozzy, by the way, their winner will. As long as you get an entry in off our website, then you'll be in the running for a chance at a trip for two. Miami to Bimini, Norwegian Jewel, November. 4 nights, 4 days on a cruise ship. Live wrestling, concerts, comedians, and a lot going on. And this is a good one. So make sure you cast your entry at least once today and daily. Through Monday morning at 1:59 a.m. is the cutoff time to do it, but I believe you can enter daily right there on our website, katt.com, and check the list of wrestlers showing up and all the bands, too. Looks really cool. And, of course, November in the Bahamas as compared to here in Oklahoma and winter, yeah, I think we'll take the cruise, right? It is the Cats Tuesday, dropping deuces, AIC. It's Jake, by the way, and let's do some I Stay Away and No Excuses, some of the acoustic-y AIC here on Rock 100.5, The Cat.

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2: We are getting closer to Rock 100 outside. It's amazing how, like, in a day the weather can change, and I mean that because yesterday I thought they were saying, where they were saying it's only going to be a couple triple digits, but now today, looking at the forecast, all I see are triple digits through Sunday, so it's only supposed to be today and tomorrow, but I guess the rest of the week, what the hell? That heat dome right over us, so triple digits today will be there when we end. Today we'll hit 100, and then we'll cool back down and do it again tomorrow. No chance of rain, unfortunately. KATT 24 Tuesday, and Hart on the cat.

Adusa Hart here on the Cat, KATT 24 Tuesday. Good stuff. It's Jake, your 2 p.m. keyword for a chance at Riot Fest. I'll give to you now. Eyes, E-Y-E-S. Text EYES to 95819. Not the letter I, but like the two on each side of your nose. Eyes is the word we're looking for in a text to 95819. And what'll happen there when you do that is you'll get a bounce back text from us saying you're entered in a trip for two to Riot Fest Chicago next month. This is coming up quick. Chicago next month. Over 100 artists, 3 epic days. I don't even know how you can take in that many bands in 3 days. I guess you're not sleeping. Massive performances, Tool playing that one, Pierce the Veil, Rise Against, a bunch of others. Winner and a guest, get the VIP treatment flights, hotel, 3-day VIP tickets, and some cash to load up on some Riot Fest merch. We'll be giving out the keywords this week and next, 8 a.m., 11 a.m., 2 p.m., and 6 p.m. So make sure you get the keywords in. 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
7: A Better Life with Dr. Sanjay Gupta.
8: I read this interesting story the other day, which was written by a colleague of mine, about why so-called, quote, admin nights are the new book club for busy adults. Now, I learned this is a term coined by journalist Chris Collin, who wrote about this life hack in the Wall Street Journal. An admin night is when people come together for a night, a fun night, while holding one another accountable to an assignment. The ones usually considered back burner tasks, the ones that you've been putting off. The person you choose to do an admin night with matters a lot because that's your accountability partner. That's what one person told us. People love the social aspect because it can bring these boring tasks to light, make them feel more fun, and where you go matters as well. You need to have enough space and hopefully not too many distractions. And again, don't forget to leave some time for fun. I'm Dr. Sanjay Gupta, helping you live a better life.
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Split a pair of Pearl Jam here on Rock 100.5 The Cat a little after 3, and we'll get on new Evanescence here in a bit. Of course, double down that. Two from the Sab 4 here before we hit 4 o'clock, and some Rage sounds good for a Tuesday afternoon. Letting you know your next chance of getting the Free Cat Anniversary trading cards is coming up Friday in Watonga. Cards 1 through 5, starting to run out of the 1s. But have all the others in the Fitzwell number 2 All-Star and a couple of the rare and catnip for all. Those are limited and numbered, and still the number one card is still out there. Swing on by Lucky Star this Friday, or David Stanley this Saturday out in Midwest City from 1 to 3, and then Ink Hub Tattoo at 36th and North May this Saturday afternoon from 4 to 6. Next Wednesday, we're hoping to have card number 6, the debut of that, and the limited numbered Catfest linen card, which will be another rare and a really nice one for presentation purposes on the trading card in the series. Even though it's not a part of the original 9-card set that makes the mini poster, you still get one of the cool ones that'll help us commemorate our 50th anniversary this year. We're doing it by collecting, trading, and rocking. And all the details are at cat.com for our anniversary trading cards. Looking forward to seeing you again, as a lot of you have been coming out every month to get your cards and keeping your set up to date. Good stuff. It's Rock 100.5 The Cat.

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1: Hey, this is Matt Schultz from Cage the Elephant. This is our new song, Beaches in Tennessee. It's your music plus.
0: Cage the Elephant's Matt Schultz on whether he thought the band would last as long as they have.
1: You always have those dreams and those hopes to be doing this for your whole life. I definitely didn't see myself doing anything else. But I think that the reality is so much more enriching than what the imagination can come up with. All of the amazing people that we've met over the years, the incredible experiences. It's been a blessing to say the least, and we definitely want to and do see ourselves doing this for the rest of our lives.

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2: Average high temps for Oklahoma in August are usually between 93 and 97. Well, apparently we're above that for the first week of August. Today, triple digits. Tomorrow and the rest of the week, it looks like sunny, hot out there. Two for Tuesday, doubling down on Evanescence, the new one, and a perfect pair of Lincoln Park is on the cat.

Perfect Pair, Linkin Park on Rock 100.5 KATT. Catfest is coming up here in a couple of weeks. The Saturday, that's the 22nd of this month that we're in here in August now. Tip you off to Catfest merch. And I know we've been talking about it for a couple of weeks, but probably should be talking about the prices for Catfest merch, because you know when you go to a concert, you're going to be spending at least $40, $50 on a dumb t-shirt, right? Not Catfest shirts. Look at this, $20. I'm seeing $20 right there on the tee, the tank, $24, the ball cap, $20, and $25 on the bucket hat. 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Evanescence, Deuced on the Cats Tuesday.

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1: Chili's Two Times Tuesday here on the CAD. Originators of this day, we doubled down. Rock 100.5, OG Rock Station. We are the CAD. I'm Jake. Made it to 4. I guess we'll start checking traffic. If you find yourself in the car out the door on the way home and want to get there quicker, what to avoid on the way home here shortly. Also, the battle for CADfest is concluding soon at the Diamond Ballroom, Oklahoma City's legendary concert venue, 8001 Southeastern. Final round is next Saturday, the 15th. And the lineup, Tretura, Neanderthal Jones, Atris, Day Chaser, Assault and Flattery, Sacred Rose, and Boofing Molly. 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
2: 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Rock 100 outside Tuesday. First time to check traffic today.
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4: 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Accidents currently reported: Memorial at Western, Ann Arbor at Northwest 23rd, Portland at Northwest 16th, Reno at Hudson, and Douglas at Southeast 29th. Also be aware of slowdowns on I-35 southbound at I-240 and I-44 westbound at I-40. That's your right now traffic. I'm Cameron Buchholz.
2: 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If it's nice, it's twice the Cat's Tuesday. A double shot of Bon AC/DC is on the Cat.

Akideka, the Bond version, two times, Cat Tuesday. They've only done one ballad ever. Well, not necessarily considered a ballad, but it kind of is if you go listen to it. Whenever you have time to search the song Love Song, AC/DC, you'll see what I'm talking about. It was only on the Australian version of High Voltage back in the 70s. And it's a pretty mellow song for AC/DC. Out of their squillion songs they have in their catalog, only one could qualify as a ballad, and that's it. And it was during the Bond years. Of course, last night, if you were in Vegas, you would have gone to the AC/DC show. And what's amazing is that still Angus Young at 71 played 2.5 hours doing what he's always done, running around like a maniac, guitar playing fool. I know they look old, but man, I can't even imagine being 71 and doing that. I mean, being that physically active night after night for AC/DC and Angus Young is a feat in and of itself. To behold, indeed, it's Rock 100.5 The Cat. Jake doubling down, our two for Tuesday, checking traffic here in a bit, and a double dose of the FFDP, and the new one, Eye of the Storm, is on The Cat.

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3: 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Accidents currently reported: Memorial at Western, Ann Arbor at Northwest 23rd, Portland at Northwest 16th, Reno at Hudson, and Douglas at Southeast 29th. Also be aware of slowdowns on I-35 southbound at I-240 and I-44 westbound at I-40. That's your Right Now Traffic. I'm Cameron Buchholz.
4: 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Two times a rock, two for Tuesday. Starting the traffic jam now with a couple crew cuts on the cat.

Zep times two, Cat Tuesday here for the traffic jam. It's Jake. And more than 80 minutes of historic 1970 Led Zeppelin footage has emerged online. It's referring to the 1970 Bath Festival of Blues and Progressive Music over in the UK. And 56 years after it happened, 80 minutes, all 16mm footage shot by Peter Whitehead and Ernie Vincenze, or something, I can't say it, Vince, there you go. The Bath Festival on June 28, 1970, rumored for decades, monumental addition to the Led Zeppelin canon, and an essential watch for any fan. I'm going to watch this tonight. Because apparently this was their biggest UK show at the time, 1970, a turning point for the band. The first time Led Zeppelin played acoustically live was around the time of Zeppelin 3 coming out. And they did five encores. And much of the footage is kind of dark because the film they used was meant for daytime and not nighttime. So anyway, search it up. Check it out. Recently unearthed or revealed for the first time, rare Zeppelin footage, 80 minutes of it. Man, that's going to be a good watch. KATT getting home here for the afternoon traffic jam. 3 days grace, two times on the cat.

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2: 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But of everything that the Viper gave me, it helped me find some forgiveness for my dead dad. And man, that's a gift I can't pay the book back for.
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2: Sound like a broken record, because you know, well, actually, if you knew what a broken record was, that was the days of shellac. A broken record, man, it would just not play. So you could say a scratch record that skips, repeating itself over and over again. Hot again tomorrow, yes. Triple digits the rest of the week. Let's get a look at traffic.
3: Right now, traffic.
4: 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Super light accident day today. Just two reported counsel at Melrose and Douglas at Southeast 29th. Also be aware of slowdowns on I-35 southbound between I-40 and I-240 and I-40 westbound approaching I-40. 44. That's your Right Now Traffic. I'm Cameron Buchholz.
2: 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It's nice. It's Twice the Cats Tuesday, and the traffic jam continues with Godsmack on the Cats.

Got some whoa-whoas in a song. How about you there, Godsmack? Two times Tuesday here on The Cat Continues. I'm Jake. Cam's rolling in next with your 6 p.m. keyword for a chance at a Riot Fest trip. This one's coming up quick. 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That one's coming up in November. And that'll be in the winter time here in Oklahoma, but you'll be going somewhere tropical. So make sure you stick around after 6 for the 6 p.m. keyword for a chance at Riot Fest. 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
3: 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Super light accident day today. Just two reported counsel at Melrose and Douglas at Southeast 29th. Also be aware of slowdowns on I-35 southbound between I-40 and I-240 and I-40 westbound approaching I-44. That's your Right Now Traffic. I'm Cameron Buchholz.
4: 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The Cat's Foos Day takes us to 6. 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

That is the mighty Metallica, The Memory Remains. And I believe yesterday was James Hetfield's birthday, so happy birthday to James. I think he turned 63, or I think it was yesterday, maybe it was today. I don't know. Whenever I see stuff like that on social media, and then I think back on it when I'm, you know, talking about it on the air or whatever, I can never remember when I actually saw it. But regardless, happy birthday to James. It's Rock 100.5, The Legendary Cat. I am Cameron Buchholz, and it's just after 6 o'clock. That means I've got another Riot Fest flyaway keyword for you. One lucky winner and a guest going to Chicago for Riot Fest to see Tool, Pierce the Veil, 21 Pilots, Rise Against, and many, many more. It includes flights, hotel, VIP tickets to the fest, and $200 to blow at the merch booth. Just text the national keyword bowling to 95819 right now for your chance to win. That's bowling to 95819.

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1: Hey, this is Matt Schultz from Cage the Elephant. This is our new song, Beaches in Tennessee. It's your music. Plus.
0: Cage the Elephant's Matt Schultz on the first impression he wants people to have to their new music.
1: There's no particular first impression that I want people to have. I think that with this record, we definitely wanted it to feel more like the band is live. Never really been able to capture that in the studio, and so if there was something that I was hoping people would feel is just the fact that the live presence of the band is on

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2: 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Super light accident day today. Just two reported counsel at Melrose and Douglas at Southeast 29th. Also be aware of slowdowns on I-35 southbound between I-40 and I-240 and I-40 westbound approaching I-44. That's your Right Now Traffic. I'm Cameron Buchholz.

AIC down in a hole, rock 100.5. It's Cameron Buchholz. And if you missed that 6 o'clock Riot Fest flyaway keyword, I'll give it to you again. Text the national keyword bowling to 95819. That's bowling to 95819. That gets you in the running for a trip for two to Chicago for Riot Fest to see Tool, Pierce the Veil, 21 Pilots, Rise Against, and many, many more. It includes flights, hotel, VIP tickets, and $200 to blow at the merch booth. Again, bowling to 95819. And this contest runs through the end of next week, so lots more keywords to text in and lots more chances to win.

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1: It's the Nathan's Hot Dog Eating Contest. Last year's winner, Patrick Bertoletti, is going to be recompeting this year. 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
2: I think one of those was raw oysters. I think I did like 35 dozen. 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That's probably the hardest, by far.
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3: 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Just two reported counsel at Melrose and Douglas at Southeast 29th. Also be aware of slowdowns on I-35 southbound between I-40 and I-240 and I-40 westbound approaching I-44. That's your Right Now Traffic. 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